0: UBC political science lecturer Stuart Prest says it seems like the NDP has been mostly on the defense this spring.
1: The summer can't come quickly enough for the NDP. They're going to look for a way to reset these conversations and move back towards the things that they want to talk about, which are resource development projects underway.
0: BC Government House Leader Mike Farnworth says the NDP has made progress on healthcare, affordability, and housing. And British Columbia estimates it will cost up to $729 million for Vancouver to host 7 FIFA World Cup games this June and July. Our provincial reporter Emily Joveski has more.
2: The estimated gross cost for hosting FIFA rose by $105 million compared to last year's estimate. That includes $242 million in safety and security costs for the province and Vancouver. The province notes the net cost is down from previous estimates at up to $114 million. Offsets include more than $200 million in federal support and revenue from a tax on short-term accommodations. Emily Joveski, Vista News, Victoria.
3: Thank you, news team. Now into sports. Today in the NHL, puck drop mere moments from now in Carolina as the Montreal Canadiens, Canada's last hope at a Stanley Cup this year. They're on the ropes, trailing 3-1 in the Eastern Conference Final. Winner of tonight's game could, like, if Carolina wins, they're going on to play Vegas in the Stanley Cup Final. If Montreal wins, they force a game number 6 on Sunday in Montreal. In basketball, I don't know how they did it. The San Antonio Spurs, when facing elimination, crushed the OKC Thunder. 118-91, a 27-point spread, forcing game 7. That'll be tomorrow night in OKC. Winner goes on to play the New York Knicks in the NBA Final. In baseball, currently Toronto Blue Jays in a game up against the Baltimore Orioles. And now we shift over to weather. Today in the Valley was a really nice day. 19 degrees we got up to at our warmest. Mainly sunny skies. It's just a cloud here or there. Nothing crazy. Tonight a low of 9 with a few clouds overnight. Tomorrow, mainly sunny. High of 19 again to start our weekend. The back 9 of the weekend warming up a little bit more. 22 and sunny. And June the 1st, which is already this coming Monday, 26 degrees and sunny. That's our nice day of the 7-day forecast.
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3: I mentioned before the newscast that we're going a little bit off script here for the rest of my show. It's my dad's birthday. I asked him for some suggestions for Pull the Traeger. He sent me like 7. So I'm like, okay, I guess I can play more than just one for you. It's your birthday. You're half the reason why I'm alive. So I kind of owe you one. It's one of my favorite songs too, this one. It's ELO. Getting us fired up for the 5 o'clock hour. Do ya? Thanks for choosing, son.

0: It's the Afternoon Show with Nicholas Arnold.
1: Yep. This is it. The last hour of the Afternoon Show. Oh, baby. The weekend is so close, you could reach out and almost touch it. I say almost. Still got an hour to go. Lots coming up here. We're going to play some more tracks. It's my dad's birthday. He likes some older music. We're going a little bit off script this hour, but it's the man that's half the reason I'm alive, so I owe him at least a few songs on the radio. Good ones to mix it up heading into the weekend. Also, Canadian Icon coming to the Cowichan Valley. Tickets on sale today. I'll get to that in just a couple of songs. Stand-up comedian legend who, if you were listening earlier, I once made a boob of myself in front of. Also, I haven't gotten to this yet. My top five burgers from Cowichan Burger Love. I'm still putting together the finishing touches on a video to go up on our Facebook and Instagram pages. Closing out. I mean, I'm a simple man. It's a simple man's top five. I would take it with a grain of salt if I were you. But I tried all 18, so I got to do something to wrap it up. If you're sitting in traffic on the Trans-Canada, I feel for you. Don't worry. I'll try and keep the spirits high. Thanks for choosing Sun. The weekend is on the way.
2: You're under the sun with Nicholas.
3: Made in Germany. You know, the Germans always make good stuff.

We were talking earlier today about just when you want to impress somebody, but you wind up making a boob out of yourself. I had an incident with Brent Butt about 10 years ago. I was trying to be funny, and he's a comedian. Of course, he's the guy from Corner Gas. He wrote, created, was the star of Corner Gas. He's a funny guy. You don't try and be funny with somebody like that. It's like bringing a knife to a machine gun fight. He will win every time. So I made a bit of a boob of myself. I'm going to have a chance to do it again. He's coming to the Cowichan Performing Arts Center September the 23rd. It's a

0: that's from a different time. I come from a time, you know, when we could intimidate our electronics. Right? We were in charge. The TV had a fuzzy picture. What do? Walk up, give it a slap, right? Yeah. More where that came from, Magnavox.
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13: Surprise, surprise. Originally recorded by Laura Branigan in the mid-80s, that song, I Found Someone That You Can Sing, you just didn't know who did it originally, Laura Branigan, came wrapped in synthesizers, emotion, and the kind of chorus built for singing alone in the

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Here's another one of my dad's picks. It's his birthday. I'm playing some songs for him. We're going back to 1974. This one's got some like early disco vibes. Rock the boat. Don't tip the boat over. What a throwback.

0: preparing for summer with that first sunburn of the year.
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0: Oh, those harmonies. Somber is so good. You know what else is so good? This month was so much fun. I want to thank Bruce and everybody who participated in Couch and Burger Love. Bruce Finley with the Lion Rampant. He had this idea. He saw that this is something that they did out in Prince Edward Island. And he thought, why don't we have some sort of like burger competition and also a fundraiser at the same time and try and get people to go out and try all these burgers. What a massive success. I'm hearing about it. Everywhere I go, people are like, oh my gosh, what's your favorite burger so far? Oh my gosh, I only tried one or two of them. That's great. If you tried any of them, that's great. You're helping a great cause. You're eating a delicious burger, supporting the local restaurant industry. It's been a boon, I think. It's been really good. And so thanks to everybody for participating. I just finished yesterday burger number 18 of 18. And it was out in Yubo. That's actually my number 5, which is something. I got my top 5 sorted out. The video is currently uploading to Instagram and Facebook, so it should be up within about 5 or so minutes. But I've got my top 5. Shane from Shane the Painter, he just texted in. He said, I can't wait to hear your top 5. I think by Sunday I should have 16. So here's the thing. It's not just me. It's not just Bruce who are going out and trying all these burgers. It's like so many people are telling me, oh, yeah, I'm at 6. I'm at 8. I've had so many of them. It's great. Shane says so far his favorite is the Cowboy Burger from The Oak, which was so good. He said you can't beat the deep fried pickle and chicken wing, which I think you could beat. But that's it, the pickle part. I'm not a pickle guy, as a lot of people have seen. He said he's had 2, which is good. What's your favorite? My favorite, my top 5 going up on our Facebook and Instagram, like I said. Yubo Bar and Grill, my number 5. Number 1, just up the road. It's just up the road. I don't know, should I say it now or should I direct you over to our Facebook and Instagram? I'll tell you a couple of them. Number 2, the Sawmill. Did you see this thing? It's like their Sawmill Smokestack. It's like half chuck, half beef. Like, there's so much going on in all these burgers. What really set that one apart, the hickory sticks for me. Nice crunch, smoky crunch. Just all together in a pretzel bun. Oh, it was so good. Oh, man. It was so fun. It really was so fun. Should I say my number 1? I don't know. I haven't really thought this through. That's like a lot of my radio show. I don't really think things through. Yeah, I'll tell you my number 1. Number 1, way up the road. They deserve a lot of props. Plus, the guy who cooked it has the same name as me, Nick. The CVI. If I could tell you to go out and try one of these burgers, that's the one that I've been dreaming about since I had it. It's been a couple of weeks now. They've got a bacon mac and cheese burger, 2 smash burger patties surrounding deep fried mac and cheese. Here's the thing. So they make in their kitchen, like they have this mac and cheese that's a side normally that they home make. So they make patties out of that, like the actual real homemade mac and cheese. They bread it and then they drop it in the deep fryer and throw it in kind of like, you know, that middle bun on the Big Mac that kind of separates things. Yeah, but it's mac and cheese. Bacon slices. You can leave the lettuce and pickles off of it for me, but it was so good. I've been dreaming about it since I had it a couple of weeks ago. But here's the thing. None of them were bad. None of them were even okay. They were all way above average. Really delicious stuff. It was a Sophie's choice for me when it came down to the end. You can't go wrong with any of them. Some of them were just a little fancier for me. You know, I'm a simple guy. I eat Costco hot dogs a lot. Like, that's my kind of go-to, Costco hot dogs and ketchup. So that's the kind of food palate sophistication that you're dealing with here. But it was a really fun campaign, and thanks to everybody who pitched in. Go try some. $1 from every burger sold going towards Anya's Journey Foundation. And, it wraps up at the end of the month. Only 2 days left.
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0: Ladies and gentlemen, The Weeknd.
1: That's right, Daniel Craig. We're off to The Weeknd. Oh, it's so nice. 6 o'clock, just around the corner. The Weeknd is beckoning. And so I shall go to her and enjoy a couple of days without coming up here. That's about it. Whatever you're up to, hope you enjoy it. Really nice weather we're looking at, which is good. The J-Bomb is back, by the way, our weekend personality. He'll be back tomorrow and Sunday from 9 to 3 if you're interested in hanging out with him. Also, yeah, I don't really have much else, I'll be honest with you. Excited, Couch and Burger Love continues. Only a couple more days of that. Couchandburgerlove.ca for more details. I posted my top 5 list of my favorite burgers out of all 18 of them. If you're interested in checking out a simple man's top 5 burger list, you can see it over there. And otherwise, have a great weekend. This is the last track playing for my dad. Happy birthday, Dad. He's another year older and wanted to hear a little Chilliwack. It's Fly at Night in the Morning We Land. So good.

0: 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They're closer than you think.
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0: productive like working out or cleaning the house. But here you are. And this is a great choice. It's After Hours on Sun FM.
1: I think we've kind of said all that can be said about bad haircuts. They happen. You wear it. It grows back. Hopefully. Unless you're one of those that's trying to keep that hairline. Hold on for dear life. Like we were talking to our new friend Sean from Surrey, who just reached out for the first time this morning, said, I was getting a regular haircut, and my hairdresser out of nowhere says, never go bald. And it's funny that, you know, we have some listeners from over there in Surrey. Sean said, yeah, your station has random spots where I'll pick it up. Love listening. Even though I'm not from the island, I've always loved the relaxed feeling, and you guys sound like nice people. Well, thanks, Sean. You sound like a very nice person as well. But Sean over there in Surrey sending the text in, it reminded me of one that I saw yesterday afternoon come from our friend Khalil over in Abbotsford. Was texting in during Pull the Traeger with Nicholas in the afternoon and said, thumbs up. I don't even care. This is costing me texts long distance because this song is worth it. Does long distance texting exist? Is that a real thing? Like it costs more money to send texts further? I had no idea that that was actually a real thing. Like I remember a time when I first got my cell phone that there were plans out there that didn't include unlimited texting. Like if you had an unlimited texting plan, you were a one percenter. You were rich in our neck of the woods. But then there was those people that you'd hear the story every once in a while. They'd say, my parent, you know, I'm grounded. I'd say, why are you grounded? It's like, well, I sent 1,000 text messages last month and my parents had to pay for every single one of them. Yeah, unlimited texting used to not be a thing. Or maybe it's, you know, it still isn't the option for it. But I just Googled it and said, almost all modern Canadian wireless plans include unlimited texting by default. But usually, or unusually, I guess, if you didn't have unlimited texting, it's like 30 cents per sent or receive text. So I imagine there's some parents out there that have had those hefty phone bills because of how much their child has been Tommy texting. Or maybe you're one of those kids that had their parents pay a huge phone bill because of how many messages you sent. So shout out to our Lower Mainland listeners representing over the last 24 hours. I hope you're not paying to text us. I thought texting was free. That's why I pay so much every month. Right now, one from Shinedown. This is Second Chance. You ever had a huge Tommy Texter phone bill before those bad boys were unlimited?
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1: So when I was growing up in Saskatchewan, we only dialed 5 digits for a phone number.
2: 5?
1: Yep.
2: Wow, because like counting, I think it was 7, right? Yeah, because now it's 10. So it used to be 7 for us. Yep. But how is, like, 5?
1: Yep. Yep.
2: That just seems like so against everything we know, right?
1: Yeah, exactly.
2: you're trying to pick up a girl at the bar and she lists off 5 numbers and you're like, well, what's the rest of it?
1: Yeah, no kidding. But 743 down to Victoria was free. Shawnigan Lake, Cobble Hill, Mill Bay. We had long distance included in our monthly plan to phone Victoria.
2: But not the other way around.
1: Okay. Exactly.
2: Yeah.
1: Okay. And when I was going to Camosun, they had these things called pay phones.
2: What?
1: They were all around. And what I would do when I wanted to talk to my wife, I would phone collect.
2: Yes. And it's before my time, but yes, continue.
1: Yep, and I would give her the phone number of the payphone that I was at, because payphones back then, well, back then there were payphones, but they could also receive phone calls.
2: See, that feels really movie-like to me. Like, there's all, like, the horror movies or the thriller movies, and there would be, like, a phone call to the payphone at the middle of the night. It's hilarious that you could just call one of those.
1: Yeah, yeah. And so that's how we got around that, because, you know, between classes I wanted, or I had something to tell her, blah, blah, blah. And instead I'd phone her collect, tell her the phone number I was calling from, hang up, and she would phone me back. It was what you did.
2: Yeah, different time for sure. And I can't remember if this was... It must have been people telling me this story, because I don't remember ever doing it. But I remember you would go to places and ask to use the phone. Like if I you know, was walking to Kelsey from Kelsey to Kerry Park Arena, I'd get to the arena and then I would like call my parents from the office phone there and be like, I'm at Kerry Park, come pick me up. And you'd do really fast. Or like the collect call would be something like that, where it's like, I'm at the community center, come pick me up. And then that's all the time you would get to say your name, and that would pass that other message onto that phone. But, oh boy, a different time for sure.
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5: 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Idiots making news. Dumb people doing dumb stuff. We go to Florida today. A member of the Palm Beach County Sheriff's Department who pulled someone over for allegedly driving while using a phone. Yeah, distracted driving. It's illegal. The problem is the person that was accused of using the phone is a woman by the name of Katie Thomas. And officers told her that they saw her holding her phone up with her right arm. She doesn't have a right arm. Here's audio from the traffic stop body cam.
6: You drove past me holding the phone with your right hand, manipulating the phone. I mean, I saw you with the phone.
7: Obviously not. So you want to just call this a day?
6: Or? I don't want to call it a day. You had a hand up manipulating.
7: You just said my right hand.
6: Well, I thought I saw you with your hand. You had a hand up. Hand to God. You now have 20 hands.
7: Hand to God.
5: So, again, a lot going on there. But this woman, Katie Thomas, was pulled over for allegedly holding up her phone with her right hand and distracted driving. And she laughs and shows the officer the nub, the stub. Her right arm ends at her elbow. She doesn't have a right hand and hasn't had one since birth, which is, I guess, why she laughs about it. And then when the officer wants to say, like, you're telling the truth here, he says, hand to God, which is the funniest saying or the funniest way he could have used something along those parts. Hand to God? Well, she's like, I don't have one. Was still given a ticket for $116 for texting while driving. It was recently thrown out before its court date. This traffic stoppage happened in February, and it took all the way until the week of, which was Tuesday, when it was dismissed at the request of the sheriff's office for insufficient evidence. So this unnamed officer with the Palm Beach County Sheriff's Department for pulling over Katie Thomas, allegedly holding up her phone with her right hand when she doesn't have a right hand, is our 840 idiot.
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1: Ever had a bad haircut? What did you, did you go to great lengths to get it fixed? Did you just buzz it all off? It's so funny the things that, you know, we try and experiment all in the effort of whether it's saving time or saving money or whatever it is. Or maybe just trying something new in case we figure out we might have a hidden talent. But I've always been kind of lazy when it comes to getting my hair cut. I've had long hair at basically my entire life. And then, you know, my wife, she gets her hair done every couple of months or whatever it is. And now we have a son. And child hair grows so fast, it feels like. It is gone one day and here the next. And so it's not that there was like a decision, but it was like, hey, what if we tried cutting our son's hair? And it started with like scissors because that's all you kind of really needed at the very beginning. It was only the front that would grow and it would go down into his eyes and you just kind of give it a little snippy snip. And there were some bad haircuts, but it wasn't the end of the world. And then the other night, my wife is like, you know what? I think it's time for another haircut. And I was like, okay, like, yeah, I'll get you the scissors. And she's like, well, can I use your, like your face razor? And I was like, yeah, sure. Like go for it. And, we pretty quickly learned that, my little Phillips one blade is not for cutting head hair. I wonder if it's just like the size or the style of the guard. But like, when I think of like facial hair compared to head hair, it's like, it's rougher and like, feels like it's probably like thicker or just like maybe a little bit more rigid. And we just could not figure it out.

0: And there was a moment where we were both just kind of looking at each other being, where do we go from here? There were some cuts that were made up and down, some cuts that were made side to side. It was ugly. So if you've ever got a bad haircut, I would love to hear the story. Maybe the patchwork fix you went through. Was it ahead of a big event? 250-746-4897. Tell me your bad hair day or your bad haircut story. Thanks, Stuart. Clippers. That was the word I was looking for. Razor feels like the old school, like straight razor, which is not what I was going for because, I do not have the sleight of hand to use something like that. Thanks, Stuart, being my early morning thesaurus here.
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1: Today we're talking about bad haircut stories. I don't think I've ever really gotten like a bad haircut. I just because I go so infrequently. I get haircuts 3 times a year, tops. But we gave a pretty bad haircut to our son the other night before. Listen, I know it's a there's the saying, the bad tradesperson that blames their tools, but we blame the tools because it wasn't that we had bad quality tools. It's just that you wouldn't use a screwdriver to cut a piece of wood. It's not what it's for. And we tried using my electric razor on our son's hair, and it didn't go well, not at all. And so it looked really bowl cutty. And then thankfully we were able to borrow some clippers from a friend of ours and clean it up. And it actually looks pretty solid now. And I'm not just saying that. I mean, maybe I am just saying that because it went from like a very obvious 2 out of 10 to like now a 6 out of 10, and it looks good, but probably looks better than it actually does because of how bad it looked. And a couple of good stories in here. First from Trish. Going into sixth grade, my mom wanted me to get blonde highlights. My hair was a very dark brown. I knew better, but decided to listen to my mother because mom knows best. She and the hairstylist thought a darker blonde would be best because my hair is so dark. No, I had orange hair and looked like a tiger for weeks. Ooh, sorry about that, Trish, but hopefully we can laugh about it now. Jan said the worst haircut I actually had was no haircut. I grew up my hair for 3 years so I could do a head shave for Cops for Cancer and donate it to a wig. That's awesome. So hated the long hair. Spent 3 years with it constantly up and all in different styles. Major relief when I finally did the head shave and discovered my head wasn't as weirdly shaped as I was afraid it might be. That's like everyone's biggest defense is like why they don't want like short hair, right? It's I have a weird shaped head. How do you possibly know that? Said, I actually enjoyed being bald, but swore I'd never have long hair again. Then 10 years later, I grew it for 3 years and donated it again. Well, it's amazing that you donated twice to Cops for Cancer, Jan. And listen, some people just can't deal with the long hair. For me, I feel like long hair makes my face look less chubby, which is maybe kind of a weak excuse, but that's just how I feel. And if you want to share your haircut stories, maybe you got a bad one ahead of family photos, or maybe you wristed and went to a hairdresser for the first time before your wedding, like I did here, but it actually worked out for me. You can share those stories, 250-746-4897. 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
1: Wondering what's going on around the Cowichan Valley? I've got your back, Jack, starting at the Copple Hill Hall this Saturday. Green Beats, which is a benefit for Cowichan Green community. You show up, you listen to some awesome live music. It's an evening of live original music, bringing together some of the Cowichan Valley's most exciting local acts. There's a cash bar supported by Red Arrow, and there's a variety of food trucks all there in support of the new food hub project by the Cowichan Green community. They do incredible work here in the community. Another spring concert, the Glenora Farm Spring Concert. It features the Glenora Bell Choir, the Trillium Choir, and the Cowtown Ramblers. That one at Glenora Farm on Waters Road, May the 31st. That's Sunday at 2:30. Entry by donation. Also, what have we got? The Cystic Fibrosis Walk in Victoria. A little bit out of our purview, but if you're interested in making your way south and helping support the fight against cystic fibrosis. I've got my best friend back in Ontario. He has cystic fibrosis. It's not a great disease. It's really not, but they've come leaps and bounds over the last decade or so in terms of extending lifespan, and they want to help make cystic fibrosis a thing of the past. And that's something, if you're looking to support, you can do that. Also, it's the last week of Cowichan Burger Love. $1 from every burger sold at 18 participating restaurants across the Cowichan Valley, going towards Anya's Journey Foundation to help support an accessible playground that they're trying to put in out at Fuller Lake. So cowichanburgerlove.ca is the place that you can find more details. 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
1: I tell you, I'm really glad to see I'm not the only one who's made a boob out of themselves in front of somebody that they really admire. Who is texting me? Jen texted and saying, you just said boob like 15 times. I've never heard that reference before. Yeah, a boob. You know, like a bit of a doof, bit of a dumb head. It looked like a bit of a dingus. That's a good one, too, in front of somebody who you really respect and wanted to impress. I met one of my favorite stand-up comedians a couple of nights ago. And I stuttered. I sounded like Porky Pig, and I needed to get the heck out of there. EJ sent in a text that made me feel a lot better about myself. I'm not the only one. EJ said, my whole life, I really looked up to a local whale researcher, Alexandra Morton. Maybe you know her. She did like a 30-year study out here in BC on whales. So EJ goes on to say, since I was 8 years old, I bought a book that she wrote on a BC ferry in the gift shop. Anywho, I had been in her presence a few times, but never had a chance to speak to her or anything. She came to the Duncan City Center right here in town for a salmon protest, and I knew I just had to give her a gift. So I go to the protest with handmade earrings and my book. And I managed to find her in the crowd, inch my way closer and closer, which if you've ever done this with like a famous person that you want to say hi to, you kind of feel like you're casing the joint for like a bank robbery. That's just an aside. You're just like, oh, there they are. Get closer and closer and closer. And EJ goes on to say, I managed to get right up close and she noticed me and said hi first and I completely froze. I stuttered, can you sign my book? And these are for you. Just handed the earrings. EJ says she was so kind, signed my book, accepted the earrings. And I didn't even say thank you. I just turned around and walked away so fast. Like, what on the earth was that? It's so funny. Like, it seriously is like a bank robbery. You get in, you make a fool out of yourself. And then you turn and you run out of there like you seriously just robbed a bank. Feeling a lot better about myself. Thanks, EJ. Has anybody else made a bit of a boob of themselves in front of somebody who you really wanted to impress? I'd love to hear about it over on the Fido text line, 250-746-4896.
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1: I'm so glad to hear I'm not the only person in the Cache Valley who's made a bit of a boob of themselves in front of somebody who you really wanted to impress. I was telling a story earlier. On Wednesday, I met my favorite stand-up comedian right now, and I just stammered like Porky Pig in front of him. I shook his hand. I was like, blah, blah, blah, blah, blah, blah, blah. That's all, folks, basically. And he had that look in his eye. When somebody can tell you're nervous and there's just a little bit of pity in there, oh, just hit me right to my chest, and I had to run out of there. I got a picture of him, and I just ran out of the venue. It was awful. Tracy might beat my story, though. This is incredible. Over on the Fido text line, Tracy sent me a message saying, late 80s, early 90s, somewhere in there, I was at a nightclub called Coconuts in Burnaby, which you might have been to that place. And Tracy says, I met Bon Jovi and Richie Sambora. And this is like when Bon Jovi and Richie, they were at the height of their powers. They were the coolest guys on the planet. Tracy goes on to say, the first thing that I said to Bon Jovi was as follows. Oh gosh, I didn't realize you were so short. Oh my gosh, telling Bon Jovi that he's short. Thank God she didn't bump into Tom Cruise. Tracy says, it just came out of my face, and then I felt like I should crawl under the carpet. It was awful. Yeah, that would be awful.
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1: We've been talking about it a lot this month. 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And I went around, I just finished trying all of them yesterday. Here's the thing, all of them so good, but I had to pick a top five. And so I did, posted over up on our Facebook and Instagram pages, 89.7 Sun FM and 89.7 Sun FM dash CJSU on Facebook is where you can find us. So good, all of them. If I had to pick though, number one, right at the top, the CVI. Here's what they got. It's their bacon mac and cheeseburger, two smash burger patties surrounded by deep fried mac and cheese. And this is like they make in-house their own mac and cheese. They bread it. They deep fry it. They add two thick cut bacon slices, lettuce pickles, which you can leave the pickle. It's a Valley thing sauce all in a toasted brioche bun. I've been dreaming about this thing since I had it a couple of weeks ago. I got to try and get in there before the end of the month and have another one. My full top five over on our Facebook and Instagram. Like I said, Couch and Burger Love, only a couple of days left. On now through the end of the month. Go out and try some. Vote for your favorites. And $1 from every burger sold going towards Anya's Journey Foundation. Big shout out to Bruce for Bruce Finley. He's with the Lion Rampant. He's the one who kind of brought this thing to the valley. And a big shout out to all the restaurateurs around the valley for hopping on board. It's been a really fun campaign. I've talked to so many people who have said, oh, like I've gone out and tried five. I've gone and tried 10. Shane the Painter was just texting me saying, by Sunday, I'll have tried 16. Like it's such a cool thing. Brought the valley together for a month and it was delicious. Quite delicious. Go try one before the end of the month.
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4: 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Work will take place Monday to Friday, 7 to 5, and occasionally on weekends to accommodate critical stages of the project. Expect traffic delays and single-lane traffic at the start of the project, followed by an extended closure between Phillip Street and Sherman Road. Businesses along Canada Avenue are still open and accessible. Visit northcowichan.ca for more.
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3: 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Work will take place Monday to Friday, 7 to 5, and occasionally on weekends to accommodate critical stages of the project. Expect traffic delays and single-lane traffic at the start of the project, followed by an extended closure between Phillips Street and Sherman Road. Businesses along Canada Avenue are still open and accessible. Visit northcowichan.ca for more.
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0: are getting a few reports over on the Fido text line, 250-746-4897, about a accident at the Trans-Canada Highway headed southbound. Has the northbound and southbound lanes backed up right at Cobble Hill Road. It looks like it might be something serious on there, but if you can give me an update, give me an update on the Fido text line, 250-746-4897. If you're in the area, once again, that is an accident on the Trans-Canada Highway at Cobble Hill Road, heading southbound, also backing up lanes from northbound and southbound as well.
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1: Good morning. I'm Nathan Maylie. The Duncan Fire Hall will be getting some renovations following a decision from City Council. Wiley Henderson has more.
2: Council has approved over $117,000 to be borrowed from city reserves to move ahead with the renovations. The project will include the creation of a fitness and lounge area, laundry facility, as well as office and classroom space to support firefighter recruitment and retention. Additionally, the Duncan Fire Department is welcoming new applicants who are interested in becoming a paid on-call firefighter. See more information on our website. Wiley Henderson, Courtney.
1: The City of Duncan is commissioning a technical study to explore what boundary realignment could look like. The city says the study is in response to long-standing resident interest and follows an opinion referendum in 2014 where residents voiced support for studying boundary realignment. In a statement from the city, it says Duncan wrote the municipality of North Cowichan to propose a joint technical study, but it was declined by North Cowichan Council. Duncan Mayor Michelle Staples says the boundary was drawn in 1912 and no longer reflects the reality of how people live, as many residents who live just outside the boundary consider themselves as being from Duncan. Plans call for the study to be completed in August, and a citizen advisory panel will be established to provide input through the study process. The city says a boundary change cannot happen without the support of both municipalities, engagement with local First Nations, electoral approval, and agreement by the province. The BC legislature broke off for the summer Thursday. The session was dominated by an unpopular budget, questions about the future of BC's reconciliation law, and pushback to a proposed pipeline from Alberta. UBC political science lecturer Stuart Prest says it seems like the NDP has been mostly on the defense this spring.
3: The summer can't come quickly enough for the NDP. They're going to look for a way to reset these conversations and move back towards the things that they want to talk about, which are resource development projects underway.
1: BC Government House Leader Mike Farnworth says the NDP has made progress on healthcare, affordability, and housing. And British Columbia estimates it will cost up to $729 million for Vancouver to host seven FIFA World Cup games this June and July. Our provincial reporter Emily Joveski has more.
4: The estimated gross cost for hosting FIFA rose by $105 million compared to last year's estimate. That includes $242 million in safety and security costs for the province and Vancouver. The province notes the net cost is down from previous estimates at up to $114 million. Offsets include more than $200 million in federal support and revenue from a tax on short-term accommodations. Emily Joveski, Vista News, Victoria.
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6: Looks like it's going to be a beautiful day right across the Cowichan Valley, clearing up today with a high of 19, getting down to around 8 for tonight. For tomorrow, sunny with a high of 23 and a low of 9. And Monday, June the 1st, the first of the month, we're going to see sunny skies and a high of 26 degrees. Just phenomenal. Phenomenal, I say. Right now in the valley, we're looking at partly cloudy skies and sitting at around 13, if you can believe it.
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0: Ladies and gentlemen, let's get ready to rumble!
1: Yeah, that's right. I am back after half a month of being away, and I'm telling you, it feels great to breathe in that island air, especially when you factor in that we don't have any humidity here. And I'm telling you, oh my God, it got so hot.
2: Oh, hot, hot, hot, hot! Hot, hot, hot, hot, hot, hot!
1: But it was just overly done with that humidity in Ontario. But I wouldn't have missed it for the world. Coming up, lots of great stuff today. We got fantastic community events going on. I'm telling you, lots of great ones going on. We're going to find out all about that later on. And we got also a great national day up today. I'm going to get a lyric stuck in your head, but that's my prerogative, and I'm going to do it. So, and also, don't miss this part. Don't miss it. You're going to have to stick around and find out. Yes, I just did that. We got lots of great music on the way coming up. That is from, Rick Springfield, Alicia Cara, right here on Sun FM.
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0: today, and I'm going to tell you exactly what it is. And you all may hear of her, or her, I've heard of this nursery rhyme lyric. Here it is, and you'll know exactly what National Day it is today.
1: There's a hole in the bucket, dear Liza, dear Liza. There's a hole in the bucket, dear Liza. There's a hole.
0: You're welcome for getting that song stuck in your head. If you haven't guessed it, today is National Hole in the Bucket Day, or a bucket's got a hole day. And some of the ways you can celebrate that is by listening to the same song that I just played over and over and over again. Or trick someone by making a hole in their bucket and asking them to do something silly or dumb with the bucket, like fill it with water to water the lawn. Personally, myself, if I'm going to have a hole in my bucket and I'm going to celebrate today, I am literally going to go overboard and try to trick someone. That just fits my persona, as I think it does with the majority of us.
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0: Forget everything you knew about ice packs and cold compresses, because a study recently showed that ice packs can actually slow down the healing process. I'm not talking like you put it on for like a couple of minutes and take it off and all that stuff. But if you use a prolonged or excessive use of an ice pack, it can actually slow down healing. And while ice is great for numbing pain and limiting initial swelling, cooling the area actually will restrict the blood flow and suppress the body's natural inflammatory response, which the study said is crucial for the first step of tissue repair. Well, shiver me timbers. I always thought when I was trained as a first responder to cold compress, ice everything for a certain amount of time, take it off, then put it back on and going back and forth. Now you're telling me that's changed? Well, isn't that just fancy?
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1: Good morning. I'm Nathan Maylie. The Duncan Fire Hall will be getting some renovations following a decision from City Council. Wiley Henderson has more.
2: Council has approved over $117,000 to be borrowed from city reserves to move ahead with the renovations. The project will include the creation of a fitness and lounge area, laundry facility, as well as office and classroom space to support firefighter recruitment and retention. Additionally, the Duncan Fire Department is welcoming new applicants who are interested in becoming a paid on-call firefighter. See more information on our website. Wiley Henderson, Courtney.
1: The City of Duncan is commissioning a technical study to explore what boundary realignment could look like. The city says the study is in response to long-standing resident interest and follows an opinion referendum in 2014 where residents voiced support for studying boundary realignment. In a statement from the city, it says Duncan wrote the municipality of North Cowichan to propose a joint technical study, but it was declined by North Cowichan Council. Duncan Mayor Michelle Staples says the boundary was drawn in 1912 and no longer reflects the reality of how people live, as many residents who live just outside the boundary consider themselves as being from Duncan. Plans call for the study to be completed in August, and a citizen advisory panel will be established to provide input through the study process. The city says a boundary change cannot happen without the support of both municipalities, engagement with local First Nations, electoral approval, and agreement by the province. The BC legislature broke off for the summer Thursday. The session was dominated by an unpopular budget, questions about the future of BC's reconciliation law, and pushback to a proposed pipeline from Alberta. UBC political science lecturer Stuart Prest says it seems like the NDP has been mostly on the defense this spring.
3: The summer can't come quickly enough for the NDP. They're going to look for a way to reset these conversations and move back towards the things that they want to talk about, which are resource development projects underway.
1: BC Government House Leader Mike Farnworth says the NDP has made progress on healthcare, affordability, and housing. And British Columbia estimates it will cost up to $729 million for Vancouver to host 7 FIFA World Cup games this June and July. Our provincial reporter Emily Joveski has more.
4: The estimated gross cost for hosting FIFA rose by $105 million compared to last year's estimate. That includes $242 million in safety and security costs for the province and Vancouver. The province notes the net cost is down from previous estimates at up to $114 million. Offsets include more than $200 million in federal support and revenue from a tax on short-term accommodations. Emily Joveski, Vista News, Victoria.
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6: Well, today we're going to see clearing skies, a little bit cloudy right now, but they're going to clear up. Don't worry. Going to see highs around 19 degrees tonight, a few clouds as we get down to around 8, and then absolutely nothing for Sunday, Monday, and Tuesday. Nothing, no clouds, just beautiful sunshine. Highs in the mid to high 20s. That's exactly what it looks like. Right now in the valley, we are looking at beautiful skies, a little bit cloudy, and 14.
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1: Elijah Woods ain't easy, and it is right here on the Sun FM. Good morning. You are here with the J-Bomb, and one great event going on today, and that starts at, oh my God, like 6 p.m., and Battle of the Bands 2026 at Red Arrow today. 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

0: Red Rider, White Hot, and it is right here on the Sound FM. Hey, this is J-Bomb, and good morning, everybody. If you're cycling inclined, mountain biking inclined, and you want to see a great race, head on up to one of three locations, actually. You got Mount Suhalem, you got Maple Mountain, and Mount Prevost. While the BC bike race is going on all weekend, they started yesterday, and today they kicked things off with a pancake breakfast, and it's literally going throughout the entire weekend. 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

0: Eddie Grant with Electric Avenue, and it is right here on Sun FM. Hey, it's J Bomb, and good morning. 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
1: Good morning. I'm Nathan Maylie. The Duncan Fire Hall will be getting some renovations following a decision from City Council. Wiley Henderson has more.
2: Council has approved over $117,000 to be borrowed from city reserves to move ahead with the renovations. The project will include the creation of a fitness and lounge area, laundry facility, as well as office and classroom space to support firefighter recruitment and retention. Additionally, the Duncan Fire Department is welcoming new applicants who are interested in becoming a paid on-call firefighter. See more information on our website. Wiley Henderson, Courtney.
1: The City of Duncan is commissioning a technical study to explore what boundary realignment could look like. The city says the study is in response to long-standing resident interest and follows an opinion referendum in 2014 where residents voiced support for studying boundary realignment. In a statement from the city, it says Duncan wrote the municipality of North Cowichan to propose a joint technical study, but it was declined by North Cowichan Council. Duncan Mayor Michelle Staples says the boundary was drawn in 1912 and no longer reflects the reality of how people live, as many residents who live just outside the boundary consider themselves as being from Duncan. Plans call for the study to be completed in August, and a citizen advisory panel will be established to provide input through the study process. The city says a boundary change cannot happen without the support of both municipalities, engagement with local First Nations, electoral approval, and agreement by the province. The BC legislature broke off for the summer Thursday. The session was dominated by an unpopular budget, questions about the future of BC's reconciliation law, and pushback to a proposed pipeline from Alberta. UBC political science lecturer Stuart Prest says it seems like the NDP has been mostly on the defense this spring.
3: The summer can't come quickly enough for the NDP. They're going to look for a way to reset these conversations and move back towards the things that they want to talk about, which are resource development projects underway.
1: BC Government House Leader Mike Farnworth says the NDP has made progress on healthcare, affordability, and housing. And British Columbia estimates it will cost up to $729 million for Vancouver to host seven FIFA World Cup games this June and July. Our provincial reporter Emily Joveski has more.
4: The estimated gross cost for hosting FIFA rose by $105 million compared to last year's estimate. That includes $242 million in safety and security costs for the province and Vancouver. The province notes the net cost is down from previous estimates at up to $114 million. Offsets include more than $200 million in federal support and revenue from a tax on short-term accommodations. Emily Joveski, Vista News, Victoria.
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7: Well, and quite honestly, beautiful day out there right across the valley right now. Mix of sun and clouds, highs of 19 for today, and we're almost there. Just a few more degrees and we'll be at our high. Tonight, a few clouds as we get down to around 8, and then we're looking at Sunday. Absolutely beautiful and warmer, sunny with a high of 23, getting down to around 10 overnight. And then Monday, even better, sunny, highs of 26. Currently right now in the valley, we are looking at a few clouds and around 14 still.
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0: Okay, when I sit back and look at the amount of cheesecake that I've had over my 47 years, it's a lot. And usually my go-to is cherry or strawberry. That's kind of my thing. You know, like, I love cheesecake, and I think every meal should be succeeded with a slice of cheesecake. That's kind of my thing, right? Anyway, so I was reading in an article that apparently there is a new cheesecake that is available only in Canada, and it's being done by Kraft, and it's mac and cheese cheesecake. Think about that. Mac and cheese cheesecake. I really don't know how I feel about this. I mean, this might just turn the tide for me when it comes to thinking about my most favorite dessert ever. Yuck. I mean, I don't mind mac and cheese if it's hot and if it's like in a pinch, you know, but I don't know. I really don't know if I can wrap my brain around this. And apparently, it's being hailed as like this great dessert. I don't know. Only available in a few cities across Canada, Toronto, Montreal, and in Calgary. And, you can find it in like restaurants and some supermarkets. I don't know. How do you feel about that? 250-746-4897 on the Fido text line.
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We got one song that is going to be going out to a texter by the name of Tammy from Hamilton, Ontario. Wow. Really reaching out from out east there. Anyway, here it goes. It is Olivia Dean with Man I Need, and it's right here on Sun FM.

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0: Lenny Kravitz, and it is right here on the Sun FM. Hey, this is J-Bomb, and good morning. Get the phones ready because we're going to be sliding into our trivia hour right after news and weather. And since I'm back, I got to kind of look at what I've done in the past. My mind has kind of went old man style and just completely blanked. And maybe we'll start from scratch. I really don't know. But definitely, we have trivia hour coming up. 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
1: A new hospital is set to open in Duncan next year, replacing the current facility. The Cowichan Valley Hospital will be more than three times the size of the existing facility and will include a larger emergency department, three additional operating rooms, and twice as much parking. The province says the hospital is about 90% complete and equipment will be moved in when construction is finished by the end of the year. The hospital is set to open mid-2027. Popularity is growing around electric dirt bikes, and while RCMP say they're a great recreational sport, they aren't meant for road use. A recent growth in sales has prompted North Cowichan and Duncan RCMP to provide proper education on the use of these bikes, along with associated fines if they're used on public roads. They say e-dirt bikes rely solely on an electric motor, meaning they don't qualify as on-street bicycles. Anyone caught operating them on a public road could face several fines, including a 7-day impoundment. The BC legislature wrapped for the spring session Thursday. It was marked by an unpopular budget, questions about the future of BC's reconciliation law, and disputes with Alberta over pipelines. BC Government House Leader Mike Farnworth pushed back on criticism that the NDP has been in defense mode.
2: We try and be on the front foot on a range of issues. That's why, as I said, we've made, I think, significant progress when it comes to issues that matter to British Columbians. Around health care, for example, around affordability, around housing.
1: Possible amendments to BC's reconciliation law, known as DRIPA, have been a flashpoint this session. The government ultimately backed off tabling DRIPA legislation, putting those questions off until fall. GoFundMe is now a possible lifeline for Canadians who are struggling financially. It's a trend that experts suggest underlines the affordability crisis and weaknesses in the country's social support system. Canadians are using GoFundMe campaigns to help with things like monthly bills and essential needs, everything from rent to their mortgage and utilities. Around 12,000 of these fundraisers were launched between January and last month, up 7% over the year before.
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4: Well, it looks like it is a beautiful day out there. Tonight, we're going to see a few clouds roll in the valley, getting down to around 8. For tomorrow, sunny with a high of 23 and a low of 10. And for Monday, we're going to see sunny skies and a high of 26. Currently, right now in the valley, we are looking at clear skies and 16.
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0: Sum 41 with Landmines, and it is right here on Sun FM. Good afternoon. You are here with the J-Bomb, and I found a great trivia topic because now we're in summertime. Not officially, but the May 2-4 weekend basically signified the official kickoff to summer, and that usually means that people are going to start traveling, summer holidays, right? And that triggered the trivia, especially since I just got back from it. And I'm looking at travel items that you would normally pack and potentially forget to put in your suitcase. And it came down to a few of them. Honestly, it did. Phone, tablet chargers, prescription medication, toothbrushes, and sunscreen are some of the most topic, most forgetful items. But I'm looking for what you would consider would be number one. And let me know on the Fido text line, 250-746-4897. Out of the ones listed that I listed earlier, phone chargers, prescription medication, toothbrushes, and sunscreen, what you feel is the most forgot item when you travel.
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Kala hotter now, and it is right here on Sun FM. Hey, it is the J-Bomb, and good afternoon. Earlier, the question I put forward, what are some of the items, everyday items, essentials, that you would forget if you were leaving home and going across country, across the province, or just out visiting? Majority of people saying phone and tablet chargers, because they're so in abundance and they're so readily available wherever you go that it's very, very easy and convenient to forget them. Other people saying prescription medication, definitely not on their forget list, because like me, I take prescription medication on the daily. And it's one thing that I absolutely, it goes in the bag first. That's how important it is. But phone, tablet chargers, yeah, I can see myself forgetting those. Heck, I did forget them. And I was in the airport in Vancouver and I had to stop and grab another one. Now, I paid for it. Never buy anything in the airport because it is going to cost you an arm and a leg. But phone and tablet chargers are probably...

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0: So we got a call in from Kyle saying that there was a big accident that is in between Boys Road and the Old Farm Market. Checking out Google Maps, it looks like that is the case there. Emergency crews are on site, and it looks like traffic is pretty heavily backed up from Boys Road, north and southbound lanes, right up to the Old Farm Market. So if you are in that neck of the woods and you can give me an update on that, please do so. 250-746-4897 on the final text on the line. Once again, a serious accident between Boys Road and the Old Farm Market has traffic backed up in the northbound and the southbound lane. So do try to find an alternate route if you're heading down towards Mill Bay and up to Nanaimo, since we will be dealing with that with emergency crews on site.
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1: A new hospital is set to open in Duncan next year, replacing the current facility. The Cowichan Valley Hospital will be more than three times the size of the existing facility and will include a larger emergency department, three additional operating rooms, and twice as much parking. The province says the hospital is about 90% complete and equipment will be moved in when construction is finished by the end of the year. The hospital is set to open mid-2027. Popularity is growing around electric dirt bikes, and while RCMP say they're a great recreational sport, they aren't meant for road use. A recent growth in sales has prompted North Cowichan and Duncan RCMP to provide proper education on the use of these bikes, along with associated fines if they're used on public roads. They say e-dirt bikes rely solely on an electric motor, meaning they don't qualify as on-street bicycles. Anyone caught operating them on a public road could face several fines, including a 7-day impoundment. The BC legislature wrapped for the spring session Thursday. It was marked by an unpopular budget, questions about the future of BC's reconciliation law, and disputes with Alberta over pipelines. BC Government House Leader Mike Farnworth pushed back on criticism that the NDP has been in defense mode.
2: We try and be on the front foot on a range of issues. That's why, as I said, we've made, I think, significant progress when it comes to issues that matter to British Columbians. Around health care, for example, around affordability, around housing.
1: Possible amendments to BC's reconciliation law, known as DRIPA, have been a flashpoint this session. The government ultimately backed off tabling DRIPA legislation, putting those questions off until fall. GoFundMe is now a possible lifeline for Canadians who are struggling financially. It's a trend that experts suggest underlines the affordability crisis and weaknesses in the country's social support system. Canadians are using GoFundMe campaigns to help with things like monthly bills and essential needs, everything from rent to their mortgage and utilities. Around 12,000 of these fundraisers were launched between January and last month, up 7% over the year before.
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4: Well, we're going to see a few clouds roll in across the Cowichan Valley as we get down to around 8. For tomorrow, sunny with a high of 23 and a low of 10. And for Monday, sunny and a high of 26. Currently right now in the valley, we are looking at clear skies and sitting at around 18. Also, still looking at the roads there from Boys Road right down to the Old Farm Market, completely jammed. And that is a result of a few texters who have texted in and said, big accident with emergency crews on scene, fire department, the whole nine yards. So if you are in that neck of the woods, make sure you are ready for the long haul because it looks like you could be there for a bit. If you aren't in that area, try to find an alternate route through town if you're heading southbound or if you are heading northbound as well. Once again, slow traffic congestion and heavy traffic congestion from Boys Road right down to past the Old Farm Market with a serious collision, emergency crews on site.
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0: Earlier we were talking cheesecake and a new variation of it that's been put out by Kraft, KD, and that is the mac and cheese cheesecake. Got my dad on the line and just to get his thoughts because our whole family likes cheesecake. Dad, what are your thoughts when it comes to KD mac and cheese cheesecake? Would you order it or would you eat it?
1: Yeah, why not? Try it once. Why not?
0: Are you kidding? Voice an opinion. Are you kidding? No. That sounds disgusting.
1: Well, how do you know until you try it?
0: Oh, Dad, I had high hopes for you.
1: Well, I'm saying, I mean, like your mother doesn't like seafood. She wouldn't touch a lobster, and she would think this is absolutely gross, and how come we can eat it? So how do you know until you try it?
0: But do you want to try it? That's what I'm getting at. Like, would you actually, if it was on the menu, Kraft Dinner, mac and cheese, would you actually try it in a cheesecake?
1: No, I wouldn't order it, but if somebody else had asked for a taste.
0: Okay, but you just said, how would you know if you didn't try it, but you just said you wouldn't order it.
1: That's right. I wouldn't order it. And just like when your sister orders cheesecake, I don't order it, but I try a taste of it.
0: Okay. I can get my head around that.
1: But I wouldn't go out of the way to order it because it does sound disgusting, but what the heck?
0: All right, so there's one for he would try it. My dad would try it, but he wouldn't order it. But he would try like maybe a bite out of it and see how disgusting it actually is. It just doesn't sound good.
2: It's the friendly smile. It's the helping hand. We simply do things better.
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0: on that accident that was down by between the old farm market and Boys Road. It looks like, according to Google Maps, it has since been cleared away. Traffic is moving freely through there. Might be a little bit of a slow spot, but it looks like everything is moving well again. So once again, according to Google Maps, it looks like the road is up and running again. No major backlog. A little bit, but not really all that much. But it looks like it is up and running again. So just stay a little bit extra clear just in case. But yeah, no problem at all. Thanks for everybody who got those texts in and who called in to give me that update. And this is why we value all of our listeners, because they give us all this information. And you guys are our eyes and ears outside of the studio.
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0: that there's a big traffic accident by the hospital. I just drove past it. There's no ambulances or anything.
1: Can you be a little bit more specific on the location by the hospital? I'm assuming that's the old hospital.
0: Just at the old one. I'm on right on Government.
1: Okay, and you said
0: there's a guy. There's just a random pedestrian just guiding traffic, and I don't know if they're waiting for someone to show up, but just drove past it. Just thought I'd let you guys know.
1: No problem. And your name is
0: Nicole.
1: Nicole, thank you very much, Nicole.
0: You're welcome.
1: Bye now.
0: Bye.

0: Sam Roberts Band and Afterlife, and it is right here on Sun FM. Hey, it's J-Bomb, and good afternoon. Beautiful day of their summer is around the corner, unless you count the May long weekend as the official kickoff. Then, for you, summer's already here, right? Kind of what it is. And if you have an event you want to get out there, head over to our website, mycouchandvalleynow.com, and under the events tab, submit your event, goes directly to us, and we get it on our community calendar. 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We may talk about it on the air. And great promo as well. And the best part is, it's absolutely free. And in today's world, who doesn't like free?
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1: A new hospital is set to open in Duncan next year, replacing the current facility. The Cowichan Valley Hospital will be more than three times the size of the existing facility and will include a larger emergency department, three additional operating rooms, and twice as much parking. The province says the hospital is about 90% complete and equipment will be moved in when construction is finished by the end of the year. The hospital is set to open mid-2027. Popularity is growing around electric dirt bikes, and while RCMP say they're a great recreational sport, they aren't meant for road use. A recent growth in sales has prompted North Cowichan and Duncan RCMP to provide proper education on the use of these bikes, along with associated fines if they're used on public roads. They say e-dirt bikes rely solely on an electric motor, meaning they don't qualify as on-street bicycles. Anyone caught operating them on a public road could face several fines, including a 7-day impoundment. The BC legislature wrapped for the spring session Thursday. It was marked by an unpopular budget, questions about the future of BC's reconciliation law, and disputes with Alberta over pipelines. BC Government House Leader Mike Farnworth pushed back on criticism that the NDP has been in defense mode.
2: We try and be on the front foot on a range of issues. That's why, as I said, we've made, I think, significant progress when it comes to issues that matter to British Columbians. Around health care, for example, around affordability, around housing.
1: Possible amendments to BC's reconciliation law, known as DRIPA, have been a flashpoint this session. The government ultimately backed off tabling DRIPA legislation, putting those questions off until fall. GoFundMe is now a possible lifeline for Canadians who are struggling financially. It's a trend that experts suggest underlines the affordability crisis and weaknesses in the country's social support system. Canadians are using GoFundMe campaigns to help with things like monthly bills and essential needs, everything from rent to their mortgage and utilities. Around 12,000 of these fundraisers were launched between January and last month, up 7% over the year before.
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4: Still a beautiful day right across the Cowichan Valley. Tonight, a few clouds as we get down to around 8. For tomorrow, sunny with a high of 23 and a low of 10. And Monday and Tuesday, we're going to see some sunshine before getting into clouds and showers come Wednesday. Right now in the valley, we are looking at, partly cloudy skies and 18.
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0: Loa Young with Messy, and it is right here on Sun FM. Hey, it's J-Bomb, and good afternoon. In case you haven't gotten in yet and bought a burger to support Anya's Journeys Foundation, you have until tomorrow to head on down to one of the many vendors, and $1 from every burger sold will go to support this fantastic journey. I had a few myself, and you've heard Nicholas all through the course of May, stopping at every single facility that is, every single restaurant that is participating in this. Definitely going to have another one myself because I'm a little bit behind, but definitely a cause I can get behind. So if you haven't been yet, or you've only been to a few of them, head on down. There's several restaurants that are in on this. The Vine, the Little Grub Shack, Jake's at the Lake, Riverside Pub, the Doghouse, CVI Restaurant, and that's only to name a few. Head on down, check them out, and support Anya's Journey Foundation, and $1 from every burger will go to support.
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0: the Water Kids, and that is Run Away With Me, and it is right here on Sun FM. Good afternoon. You are here with the J-Bomb, and that is it for me today, folks. I'm going to be getting out of here, getting out of Dodge, and it's just going to be a great day. Honestly, I'm going to enjoy every single minute of it, and just see kind of what goes on. That's kind of what it is. I'm also going to be heading down to the Battle of the Bands being held at Red Arrow today, starting at 6 o'clock. So if you are in that neck of the woods, you're fancying something to do, head on down and check it out. It's going to be a great time. Until tomorrow, stay safe, stay classy, and trust the process.
1: 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Work will take place Monday to Friday, 7 to 5, and occasionally on weekends to accommodate critical stages of the project. Expect traffic delays and single-lane traffic at the start of the project, followed by an extended closure between Phillips Street and Sherman Road. Businesses along Canada Avenue are still open and accessible. Visit northcowichan.ca for more.
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3: Construction has now started on Phase 2 road improvements on Canada Avenue. Work will take place Monday to Friday, 7 to 5, and occasionally on weekends to accommodate critical stages of the project. Expect traffic delays and single-lane traffic at the start of the project, followed by an extended closure between Phillip Street and Sherman Road. Businesses along Canada Avenue are still open and accessible. Visit northcowichan.ca for more.
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